0: celebrating a birthday today. Born in 1970, Rivers Cuomo from American rock band Weezer, who had the 1995 UK number 12 single with that song, Buddy Holly. They achieved mainstream success, helped by music videos directed by Spike Jonze. And celebrating a birthday today, 1969, Søren Rusted from Danish-Norwegian Eurodance group Aqua, who scored the 1997 UK number one single Barbie Girl, a song that topped the charts worldwide. They caused controversy with the double entendres in their Barbie Girl single, with Mattel filing a lawsuit against the group. The lawsuit was finally dismissed by a judge in 2002, who ruled the parties are advised to chill. I'm guessing that was an American judge. The group sold an estimated 33 million albums and singles, making them the most profitable Danish band ever. So, one more time then.
1: Hiya, Bobby.
2: Hi, Ken.
1: You want to go for a ride?
2: Sure, Ken.
1: Jump in.

0: Well, Bobby, we're just getting started.
1: Oh, I love you, Ken.
2: Well, I missed the double entendres, but then I wasn't paying a lot of attention. That was Aqua and Barbie Girl. Last but certainly not least, born in 1968, Ben Lurie, guitarist from the Scottish alternative rock band The Jesus and Mary Chain. The band revolves around the songwriting partnership of brothers William and Jim Reed. The band's biggest commercial success domestically was their second album, Darklands, which reached number 5 on the UK album chart in 1987 and spawned the hit single April Skies, peaking at number 8 here in the UK. And what a wonderful song it is.

0: Jesus and Mary Chain, bringing us to the end of this week's Book of Days with April Skies.
1: Hey, slow down. What's your hurry? Let's unwind together with a little smooth number.

0: Well, two very different songs there then. We started off with Adele and the wonderful Someone Like You, followed by a song that, would, if you watch TV adverts, will put you in mind of a summer holiday every time, Jess Glynn, and a song called Hold My Hand. Now, before the Beatles and Paul McCartney came along, music was very, very different.
1: It's time for three before the Beatles, whoever they were.

0: Three old classics there. Johnny Tillotson was first. I think that was a number one in the UK. Poetry in Motion. Although he was a country singer, that wasn't typical of what his output was. Also from, I think, 1960, one of the last doo-wop songs to do well in the charts, the Marcells and their version of Blue Moon. And we finished off again from 1960 with My Auntie Wanda. Yes, Wanda Jackson, no relation. And a song called Let's Have a Party.
1: Chop chop! 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
18: Come on, girls, dance around our handbags to this.

piece of bass, and they're, well, kind of tribute to Motown, I guess that must be. Always have, always will. From 1989 now we're going back to, with a Merseybeat band who started having hits around the same time as the Beatles. With Somebody Told Me You Were Crying, this is The Searchers.

A song that the band felt that had they had that in about 1964 in their repertoire, it would have been their biggest hit. But it was 1989 and things had changed. But that was called Somebody Told Me You Were Crying. After the next song, I'm afraid we have the Darwin Award. Yes, there's another one coming along after Suzanne Vega.

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2: We interrupt this program for a special news bulletin.
0: We're in Florida for this one, 1991, and this is true. It's confirmed true. It's an account of an aircraft accident, and this is quoted directly from the National Transportation Safety Board report with comments added for clarity. A private pilot and a pilot-rated passenger, i.e. two pilots, were going to practice simulated instrument flight. Witnesses observed the aeroplane's right wing fail in a dive and crash. Examination of the wreckage and bodies revealed that both occupants were partially clothed and the front right seat was in the full aft reclining position. In other words, the pilots had converted the co-pilot's seat to a bed. Neither body showed evidence of seat belts or shoulder harnesses being worn. They were lying on the bed. Examination of the individual's clothing revealed no evidence of ripping or distress to the zippers and belts. Their lack of clothing seemed to be voluntary. The National Transportation Safety Board determined the probable cause of the accident as follows. The pilot in command's improper in-flight decision to divert her attention to other activities not related to the conduct of the flight, they were having sex and nobody was flying the plane. Contributing to the accident was the exceeding of the design limits of the aeroplane, leading to a wing failure. In other words, the lack of a pilot caused the plane to fly erratically, overstressing the wing and leading to a crash. I'm not even sure that falls into under the category of what a way to go either. Thanks very much for keeping me company. Hope you can join me same time next week for another look at music across the decades, another Book of Days, another Darwin Award. And I'll leave you with a song by Westlife for the two idiots who were making love whilst not flying an aeroplane. This is called Flying Without Wings. Every-

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6: Coming up on today's programme, we've got John Lennon and the Plastic Ono Band, Janis Joplin, Daddy Cool and the Hollies.
5: Kicking us off at number 60 in the Australian Singles Chart this week, on the 14th of June 1971, was Harry Young and Sabbath with The Wheat in the Field.

0: From Australia, that's Harry Young and Sabbath with The Wheat in the Field at number 60 in the Australian Singles Chart this week on the 14th of June 1971. And that single went on to peak at number 29 in the Australian Singles Chart in August later that year. The previous year, the Australian music scene was transformed by a radio ban that restricted major label music from the airwaves. This opened the door for independent acts like Harry Young and Sabbath. Recording for the boutique Du Monde label, the group featured a lineup that included future members of the iconic band Sherbet. While the group eventually split up, with Young later establishing a recording studio in Kyogle, this specific track remains a key historic example of the era when local independent talent took centre stage on the national charts.
1: And falling down the Australian national charts this week on the 14th of June 1971, from number 31 back to number 42 were Zoot and the double A-sided single Evil Child and The Freak.
2: Step inside the tent, ladies and gentlemen, and see the freak they call Jojo the dog face. He walks like a man, he talks like a man, yet he was born with the face of a dog. An extra

0: Zoot with a double A-sided single, The Freak and The Evil Child, at number 42 on the Australian National Charts this week on the 14th of June 1971. And that single had peaked at number 27 nationally 2 weeks earlier. By 1971, Zoot was desperate to be taken seriously. The group had spent years trapped under a Think Pink marketing gimmick that saw them performing in pink satin outfits. To reclaim their rock credibility, they famously burnt their stage clothes on national television, pivoting toward a much heavier guitar-driven sound. Following the massive success of their hard rock cover of Eleanor Rigby, the band released The Freak that showcased Rick Springfield's evolving songwriting.
1: Rising up the charts just one place, from number 27 to number 26 this week, on the 14th of June 1971, was Australian band Chain and Black and Blue.
2: You work me so hard that my back's near broke.

0: That's Chain and Black and Blue at number 26 in the Australian Singles Chart this week on the 14th of June 1971. And that single had peaked at number 12 on the Australian Singles Chart the previous month. In 1971, the band Chain proved that the blues didn't just belong to the Mississippi Delta. It had a home here in Australia's own brutal history. Their landmark single, Black and Blue, moved away from the psychedelic pop of the era to deliver a gritty, rhythmic stomp inspired by the country's convict past. Co-written by all four members, the song featured a hypnotic chain gang beat but resonated deeply with young suburban audiences. The track became a major national success, earning a silver disc and anchoring their gold-certified album, Towards the Blues.
1: And falling down the Australian national charts this week on the 14th of June 1971, from number 24 back to number 25, were John Lennon and the Plastic Ono Band with Power to the People.

0: Number 25 on the Australian National Charts this week on the 14th of June 1971. That's John Lennon and the Plastic Ono Band with Power to the People. And that single went on to peak at number 21 here in Australia 2 weeks later. John Lennon began treating his single releases like musical broadsheets, quick, topical, and designed for the masses to sing. Written in a single day at his Ascot home, Power to the People was a direct response to a political interview that had left Lennon feeling inspired to create a new anthem for the streets.
1: You're listening to It's Time, the show where we look at the best of the Australian national charts between the 60s and the 90s, using the Kent Music Report, the Australian Music Report, and the ARIA charts. Today we're looking at the best of the charts from this week in 1971.
0: And holding steady at number 12 on the Australian national charts this week on the 14th of June 1971, we had Olivia Newton-John with If Not For You.

0: Olivia Newton-John there with If Not For You, holding steady at number 12 on the Australian national charts this week on the 14th of June 1971. And that single had peaked at number 7 here in Australia 2 weeks earlier. Olivia Newton-John was a struggling singer in London when she reluctantly recorded a cover of Bob Dylan's If Not For You. Produced by her then boyfriend Bruce Welch and former long-time collaborator John Farrar, the track featured the polished, melodic, acoustic sound that would soon define her career. It became her first international breakout hit. The success of the single launched her debut album and led to a high-profile tour with Cliff Richard, where she performed as both a solo act and a backing vocalist. This 1971 recording was the essential bridge that took her from the clubs of Melbourne and London to the top of the American easy listening charts.
1: Let's take a bit of time out now and look at the top 10 albums of the week for this week on the 14th of June, 1971. At number 10, we had Paranoid by Black Sabbath. At number 9, Cry of Love by Jimi Hendrix. At number 8, Tumbleweed Connection by Elton John. At number 7, Tea for the Tillerman by Cat Stevens. At number 6, Chicago 3 by Chicago. At number 5, Cocker Happy by Joe Cocker. At number 4, All Things Must Pass by George Harrison. At number 3, John Lennon and the Plastic Ono Band by John Lennon and the Plastic Ono Band. At number 2, Deep Purple in Rock by Deep Purple. And at number 1, we had Pearl by Janis Joplin. And that was at number 1 for 5 weeks, and this was its final week at the top. Let's take a further look at the number 7 album of the week, Tea for the Tillerman by Cat Stevens. It peaked at number 2 in November 1971 and was the third best charting album of the decade here in Australia, staying in the charts for 96 weeks. Cat Stevens was a former art student who designed his own album covers, but it was the spiritual stripped-back sound of Tea for the Tillerman that made him a global star. Recorded in London throughout the summer of 1970, the album moved away from heavy orchestration to focus on Stevens's acoustic guitar and intimate storytelling after a long illness with tuberculosis. Featuring now classic tracks like Wild World and Father and Son, the record resonated across the Atlantic, reaching the top 10 in the United States and eventually becoming one of the most celebrated singer-songwriter albums of the era. Let's hear a song from that album, Tea for the Tillerman. Here's Cat Stevens with Sad Lisa.

0: That's Cat Stevens with Sad Lisa, taken from the number 7 album of the week, Tea for the Tiller Man. This week on the 14th of June, 1971.
1: Okay, let's have a look at the news headlines for June 1971. Between the 4th and 6th of June, after a cholera outbreak in West Bengal and Bangladesh, Indian Prime Minister Mrs. Gandhi seals the border with Bangladesh to keep out refugees fleeing a civil war following Bangladesh's secession from Pakistan. On the 6th of June in Paris, Yvonne Goolagong wins the women's titles at the French Open. On the 18th of June, a man calling himself Prince Leonard of Hutt, who claims to have seceded from the Commonwealth of Australia, is fined $2 for failing to vote in last year's Senate election. Leonard George Casley told a Perth magistrate that he was protected under the Bill of Rights of the Hutt River Province, about 360 miles north of Perth, and that the Commonwealth had not challenged this secession. On the 24th of June, the back of the negotiations is broken. We have a very satisfactory deal. Geoffrey Rippon, the British Cabinet's economic community negotiator, told MPs this afternoon. He said British participation in the European community would be equal to that of France, Germany and Italy. Plans for a transitional period would fully safeguard the interests of British farmers and fishermen and New Zealand's dairy industry. On the 30th of June in Adelaide, demonstrators invade the field and clash with police during the Springboks South Australia rugby match. And finally, on the 30th of June, Japan has become Australia's most important export customer, taking 27% of exports and providing 14% of imports.
0: You're listening to It's Time, the show where we look at the best of the Australian national charts between the 60s and the 90s, using the Kent Music Report, the Australian Music Report, and the ARIA charts. Today we're looking at the best of the charts from this week in 1971.
1: And falling down the Australian national charts this week on the 14th of June 1971, one place from number 7 back to number 8 was Janis Joplin and Me and Bobby McGee.
2: Busted flat in Baton Rouge, waiting for a train.

0: That's me and Bobby McGee at number 8 on the Australian National Charts this week on the 14th of June 1971 by Janis Joplin. That peaked at number 1 for 2 weeks the previous month. Janis Joplin's definitive recording of the song was captured for her album Pearl just days before her death in October 1970. Released after Joplin's death in early 1971, the single became a massive cultural touchstone, making Joplin only the second artist in US history to have a number one hit after their death. With its raw, soulful build, from a quiet acoustic opening to a gravelly, high-energy finale, the track transformed a country ballad into a rock anthem. It remains the crowning achievement of Joplin's short but explosive career, perfectly capturing the spirit of freedom and loss that defined the era.
1: Rising up the charts, two places from number 6 to number 4 this week on the 14th of June 1971 was British band T-Rex and Hot Love.

0: That's T-Rex with Hot Love at number 4 in the Australian Singles Chart, where it peaked this week on the 14th of June 1971. Mark Bolan stepped onto the top of the pop stage in March 1971 wearing glittery makeup and shiny satin, inadvertently sparking the glam rock revolution. While T-Rex had already found success with Ride a White Swan, it was Hot Love that truly defined their new commercial sound. The song's simple sing-along chorus and relaxed yet urgent energy resonated instantly with audiences, propelling it to number one in the UK for 6 straight weeks. Although it had a quieter reception in the United States, Hot Love became a massive international hit, spending nearly half a year on the Australian charts. It remains the definitive moment when Bolan transformed from an underground folk singer into a high glamour pop superstar.
1: And rapidly rising up the Australian national charts this week on the 14th of June 1971, from number 8 to number 3 and on its way to the number 1 slot, were Daddy Cool with the third best charting hit of the decade here in Australia. Here's Eagle Rock.

0: with the best charting hit of 1971 in Australia and the third best charting hit of the decade in this country. That's Daddy Cool and Eagle Rock at number 3 on the Australian national charts this week on the 14th of June 1971. That single went on to spend 10 weeks at number 1 in Australia from 2 weeks later. Ross Wilson was living in London when a vintage magazine photograph of a 1920s Duke joint dance inspired him to write what would become a classic of Australian rock. Released in 1971, the song's infectious arms outstretched groove had an immediate impact, even inspiring Elton John to write his own hit, Crocodile Rock. From its black and white film clip at St Kilda's Aussie Burger Bar to its place in the National Film and Sound Archive, Eagle Rock stands as one of the most influential songs in Australia's rock and roll history.
1: Falling off the top spot to number 2 this week on the 14th of June 1971 was English singer and songwriter Lally Stott and Chirpy Chirpy, Cheep Cheep.

0: That's Lally Stott and Chirpy Chirpy Cheep Cheep at number 2 in the Australian Singles Chart this week on the 17th of June 1971. And that song had peaked at number 1 for 1 week only the previous week. English songwriter Lally Stott originally wrote and released Chirpy Chirpy Cheep Cheep as a solo effort in late 1970, finding significant success across Europe and even hitting number 1 here in Australia. However, it was the Scottish pop group Middle of the Road who turned the track into a definitive 1971 phenomenon in the UK. Their polished bubblegum pop rendition was number 1 on the UK charts for 5 weeks and became an international hit.
1: Okay, let's review the top 10 singles of the week on the 14th of June 1971 here in Australia. At number 10 we had She's a Lady by Tom Jones. At number 9, Another Day by Paul McCartney. At number 8, Me and Bobby McGee by Janis Joplin. At number 7, Mozart Symphony No. 41st Movement by Waldo de los Rios. At number 6, Put Your Hand in the Hand by Ocean. At number 5, Chirpy Chirpy Cheep Cheep by Middle of the Road. At number 4, Hot Love by T-Rex. At number 3, Eagle Rock by Daddy Cool. At number 2, Chirpy Chirpy Cheep Cheep by Lally Stott. And at number 1, in its first week of a 2-week run at that position, we had the Hollies with Too Young to Be Married.

0: That's The Hollies and Too Young to Be Married in its first week of a 2-week run at the number one position this week on the 14th of June 1971. While Hollies member Graham Nash had already departed to form Crosby, Stills, Nash and Young, The Hollies continued to dominate international charts with their signature three-part harmonies. Although it was considered a deep album track in their native UK and the US, the song's narrative of young love resonated powerfully across the globe, making number one in Australia, New Zealand and Malaysia.
1: Well, that's the show for another week. Thanks go to David Kemp and his website www.australianchartbooks.com.au for the use of his Kent Music Report and Australian Music Report charts in the show. News headlines are mostly sourced from the Chronicle of the 20th Century, published by Penguin. I'm William Vroom.
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7: Woohoo. We are off and running. Woo-hoo. 2 hours of the best. Woo-hoo. Oh, yes, here we go.

So Katie Tunstall says that Black Horse and the Cherry Tree is a metaphor for good and evil. Every week we dig through the archives to unearth some classics.

0: some of our favourites, and hopefully some of your favourites too.
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0: And we're off. Hope you're doing well. Hope you're feeling good. Ready to enjoy the tune.

Glenn Fry, The Heat Is On, from 1985, from Beverly Hills Cop soundtrack. Okay, let's get into our future greatest hits now. And starting with a new song from Jonas Blue. This is called Gal.

first came out 11 years ago in 2015. Zara Larsson and Lush Life back in the charts of 2026. It's the greatest hits of music. James Ross at greatesthitsofmusic.com. That's how you can find me and Lucy. The greatest hits of music. James Ross. What are you up to? What would you like to hear? Let us play you a song. James Ross at greatesthitsofmusic.com.

0: You'll correct me if I'm wrong, but I think we're in the land of the one-hit wonder there. Crazy Elephants and Gimme Gimme Good Lovin' from 69.
1: Love is a burning thing, and it makes

from the Top 20 of 1963. A song written by Merle Ring Kilgore and one June Carter. The Ring of Fire. Johnny Cash. Johnny, of course, went on to marry said June Carter.

0: So it kicks off the show with Black Horse and the Cherry Tree, Katie Tunstall from 2005. Then it was Glenn Frey and The Heat Is On. And from the charts of 2026, Zara Larsson and Lush Life. And then back to the 60s for Crazy Elephant and Gimme Gimme Good Lovin' and Johnny Cash and the fantastic Ring of Fire. And we rounded off the sequence with the brand new song, straight in at number one for Ariana Grande, I Hate That I Made You Love Me, from the charts of 2026. The greatest
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Peter Robinson back to 1983 and calling your name. Peter Robinson, a.k.a. Marilyn. And before that, it was the full-on 70s. Those rockin' 70s. The 70s of the sweet. One of their biggies. It was Little Willie. It's

It is the greatest hits of music with James Ross. Classic hits, classic memories, some of our faves. And in a moment, let's do the Mystery TV theme tune together.

Billboard called the song one of the most underrated pop songs of all time. From one of the most underrated girl groups of all time. Cheryl Cole, Girls Aloud, with a song about taking control of your relationship. Or was it about Girls Aloud taking control of their image? Okay, let's do the Mystery TV theme tune now. Okay, this is a black comedy, a comedy drama, a psychological drama. It's a show that was made for HBO, seen around the world. Hugely popular between 2001 and 2005. Five seasons, 63 episodes, starring Peter Krause, Michael Hall, Francis Conroy, Lauren Ambrose, and Freddie Rodriguez. It was all about the Fisher family in LA. But what was the name of the TV show? Oh, you know it. Go on, do reveal.

Oh, the guy from the Midwest who comes to LA and meets his dream girl. Bob Seger wrote the song Driving Around the Area. And what area was that? Well, Hollywood Nights in the Hollywood Hills. Back to 1978. Okay, we're doing the Mystery TV theme tune. So we are looking for the name of the TV show from which this theme comes. It's all about a funeral home in LA, run by the Fisher family. It's a black comedy, a comedy drama, a psychological drama starring Peter Krause, Michael Hall, Francis Conroy, Lauren Ambrose and Freddie Rodriguez. It was all about the stories behind the deaths at the funeral home. And it was broadcast between 2001 and 2005. Five seasons, 63 episodes. What was the show? It was 6 Feet Under.

Dan Harmon wrote the song for the movie Streets of Fire, as you'll remember. 1984, and I Can Dream About You. Did you get our Mystery TV theme tune? Wasn't too difficult, was it? It was 6 feet under.

Classic hits, classic memories, some of those greatest tunes from down through the years. That's what we do on the greatest hits of music.

two or three of them, if I remember correctly. Matt and Luke and Craig, together they were Brass. When will I be famous? Back into the charts of 2026 now.

keeping it blunt and to the point, Olivia Rodrigo and Drop Dead. Well, catching up now on some more showbiz and celebrity stories, and Taylor Swift is now the richest female musician in history, according to Forbes. The publication estimates her fortune at $2 billion, boosted by the record-breaking success of the Eras Tour and her decision to re-record much of her song catalogue. Forbes also praised Taylor's influence on artists' rights, noting her impact across the music business and pop culture. Well, a biopic based on the life of Shania Twain is heading to the big screen. The film, simply entitled Shania, is being developed by Sony Pictures, with the country superstar serving as a producer. Director Leah McKendrick describes the project as a dream come true, while Shania readies to release her seventh album, Little Miss Twain, which she says is her most personal record yet. Well, tributes to the late Peebo Bryson, who's died at the age of 75, continue to come in. Celine Dion sharing memories of recording Beauty and the Beast with him. She described Peebo as generous, supportive, and kind. He sadly suffered a stroke shortly before his passing and is being remembered as one of the most celebrated voices in contemporary soul and pop music.

of these biggest from 1987, Mick Hucknall, Simply Red, and Do the Right Thing. Let's dig into the birthday file now and say happy birthday to Winnie, to Chris, to Rich, Kirsty, to Damien, to Kiri, Vishnu, Andy, and you. If it's your birthday this week, what are you up to? Hope you're going to do some fun stuff, some crazy stuff. 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

0: American disco at its best, Tricia Florence and Denise. They were Frantique and Strut Your Funky Stuff. It's the sound of the 60s, the 70s, the 80s, and right up to today. The tunes you remember, the hits you love, from the soundtrack of your life. 2 hours every week, we bring you the greatest hits of music.
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0: Some of the best from down through the years. Lucy's been picking them out, and I have the pleasure of playing them.

Oh, yes, one of our biggies. And one of the songs featured in the Kylie documentary series. Have you had a chance to have a look at that? Probably worth your while. Okay, let's do the Movie Minute now. Well, if you're looking for something to watch, then here are some of the films out there or streaming online right now. And starting with one of the greatest hits of the movies, and it is The Aviator, the 2004 biographical drama starring Leonardo DiCaprio as aviation pioneer Howard Hughes. As he builds a remarkable career as a film producer and aviation magnate, he battles worsening obsessive-compulsive disorder while pursuing ambitious dreams in both industries. It is The Aviator. Well, coming up to date now, and Klika is a music-driven crime drama. It stars JD as a small-town singer whose life changes when a performance clip goes viral. As he chases success in the music industry, he becomes entangled in a dangerous world and must face the consequences of his choices. It is Klika. And They Will Kill You is an action comedy horror movie. It stars Zazie Beetz as a woman who answers a mysterious housekeeping ad at a luxurious New York City high-rise. As she uncovers decades of unexplained disappearances, she's drawn into a chilling mystery fueled by rumors of a satanic cult. It is They Will Kill You, starring Zazie Beetz. Our other selections, Klika starring JD and The Aviator starring Leonardo DiCaprio as aviation pioneer Howard Hughes.

from the top 10 in 2026, Somba's latest. That is called Homewrecker. It's the greatest hits of music. Feeling good, feeling fine. How about you? The greatest hits of music. James Ross. Happy to play a song for Lillian. You've chosen this one.

The movie, as you'll remember, or even the video, was based on the movie Dangerous Liaisons, which itself was set in, I think, 17th century France. Walking on Broken Glass from Annie Lennox.

was written by the guy who wrote The Yardbirds' For Your Love. He was 10cc's Graham Gouldman, the Hollies and Bus Stop. Graham says that he wrote the song when he was riding the number 95 bus in Manchester back in the day. Oh, yeah.

You know, even though it was Diana Ross and the Supremes who had the bigger hit, I think that is probably my favourite version. Ain't No Mountain High Enough, Marvin Gaye and Tammy Terrell.

0: Well, so far on this hour of the show, we started the sequence with Frantic and Stretch Your Funky Stuff. Then it was Kylie and Can't Get You Out of My Head. Up from the charts of 2026, Somber and Homewrecker. We had Annie Lennox and Walking on Broken Grass, Ori from Glass. And then it was The Hollies from the 60s and Bus Stop and Marvin Gaye and Tammy Terrell and Ain't No Mountain High Enough. And this, from the boys of Dungeon Lane, his brand new album, Paul McCartney, the latest single from the charts of 2026, it is Come Inside. The greatest hits of
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to 83. Highland, Hard Rain was the album. Aztec Camera and their moments. It was Walk Out to Winter. This is Greatest Hits of Music. If you'd like to get in touch, James Ross at greatesthitsofmusic.com. That'll find me and Lucy. We'd love to play a song for you. Go on, pour your heart out. Tell us what you're up to. What are you celebrating? How can we please you? And any other question you like,

The Beatles, and then number one from 1969, that was Get Back. Looking around the world now at some of the number ones out there. Number one in Canada and the US, Janice from Drake. In the UK and on the Europe official top 100, number one is Ariana Grande. And Hate That I Made You Love Me. Around Europe, in Italy, this is the number one at the moment.

Number one in Italy, I'm sorry. Sorry, scusa, lo siento. Pinguini, Tatici, Nucleari. Number ones around the world. Choosing Texas, Ella Langley is number one in Australia and New Zealand and still number one on the Hot Country Songs chart as well. Number one on the Hot Latin Songs chart, Bad Bunny and DTMF. And let's go back now for number one from 1990.

They were Ricky Nelson's boys. Oh, yes. Love and Affection, number one from 1990. They are Nelson.

After 1997, Samba de Janeiro, Bellini. That was quite some summer, wasn't it? Summer of 97. I'm sure you remember it well. Okay, let's get back into the charts now. Into the top 10.

taking us back to the world of Bram Stoker's Dracula, Tame Impala. Well, catching up now on some more showbiz and celebrity stories and the customised 1968 Cadillac featured in Justin Bieber's Peaches music video is being auctioned in aid of breast cancer charities. The distinctive Peaches and Cream vehicle is in excellent condition with several modern upgrades, and the sale honours the memory of two women who died from breast cancer, with funds being generated for research, patient and emotional support. Mick Jagger has hinted that the Rolling Stones could soon be back on tour. Speaking to the BBC, Mick says he can't wait to return to the road, although he doesn't expect it to happen this year. His comments come ahead of the release of the Stones' new album Foreign Tongues, featuring guests including Paul McCartney and Robert Smith. And Mel B says plans for a rumoured Netflix Spice Girls documentary series seem to have been shelved. In an ITV interview, Mel admits a project had been discussed but is no longer moving forward. She also cast fresh doubt on hopes of a 30th anniversary reunion tour, saying each member has different priorities with some disagreements behind the scenes.

One of the best from 1972. Playing it from Negotiations and Love Songs. That's the greatest hits of Paul Simon, Mother and Child Reunion. Well, thanks to our producer and web guru, Lucy, to our backroom team this time of Johnny, Sue and Ian. This is James Ross, and I'll leave you today with some classic Oasis. And hope you can join me again, same time, same place, for some more of the greatest hits of music. Have fun, take it easy, and I'll see you then.

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and a very big welcome to the show. If you're a first-time listener or viewer, I'm sure you're going to enjoy yourself over the next hour and hopefully come back to check out some of our other fabulous conversations with the music makers from the 60s, 70s and 80s. Of course, if you're already an avid devotee, I'm so glad you're back again. And please don't forget, I always want to hear from you with any comments, feedback or suggestions for artists that you might like to hear interviewed. 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Now, today's guest is someone whose name you're probably unfamiliar with, but whose voice you're bound to know very well. If you're wondering why, it's because he was a session singer who, during 1970 alone, appeared as the voice on four top charting singles, all by different acts. This was the biggest selling of them.

0: forefront is Tony Burrows, a now 84-year-old English pop singer and recording artist. As a prolific session musician, Tony was involved in several transatlantic hit singles throughout the late 60s and early 70s, most of which were one-hit wonders. I caught up with Tony from his home in the UK, and he tells us he's never even had the opportunity to put out a song in his own name. I'm sure you're going to find the reasons why fascinating.
1: Sandy, all right, how are you doing?
2: I am fantastic. It's great to meet you. It's taken us a little while to get here, but we finally did, and I'm very, very grateful to you.
1: You're very well.
2: Thank you. You look incredible. What's your secret?
1: I've got something in the attic, all right?
2: And you're not going to share what that is. You feel fine. That's great. You're obviously doing the right things. You must look after yourself and eat well and exercise and sleep well. Do you do all of that?
1: I've got to tell you, my wife makes sure that I look after myself because I'm not that good at it.
2: Well, isn't that good? They say behind every good man is a great woman, don't they?
1: Well, exactly that. I quite agree.
2: So, Tony, we haven't heard a lot from you since the 70s. And I know that you don't want to go over all of those days in great detail, and I certainly respect that. So tell us what you've been doing ever since. I know you moved into commercials and into producing other people's records, didn't you?
1: Yes, I did. I've kept busy, I must admit. I've enjoyed myself. I tend to go to America once a year or once every 2 years and still sing the same old songs.
2: Do you? You do go and perform there?
1: Yes, I do. I'm actually more well-known in America than I am in the UK.
2: How did that happen?
1: I don't know. I don't know. Probably because they never let me record under my own name. I was always a group.
2: You don't sound very happy about that. Was there a bit of resentment all these years later?
1: I'm fine with that. Edison Lighthouse, all right, the big one, I tried to buy myself out of the contract because I said, I don't want to be another group. I've been a group all my life. I would like to do something on my own. And Tony McCauley said, no, it's got to be a group record. And I said, okay, well, I won't even do, I'll do the television, but I don't actually ever want to perform live with Edison Lighthouse. And I never did, to be quite honest. I did the Top of the Pops and all those sort of things. But I said, no, you can buy me out. And I quoted a figure and he said, I'm not going to pay that. And I said, well, I thought it was quite reasonable. But anyway, I still get royalties.
2: You drove a good deal with that one, didn't you, to ensure that you did get royalties all these years later?
1: Well, sure. I insisted when I started doing sessions that I would always have to have a royalty if I was featured. And I've done that all the way through.

0: You were much smarter than many of them, weren't you? Because many people got totally ripped off.
1: Absolutely. Yes, they did. And they're still getting ripped off now.
0: Yeah. I read that at the moment, Love Grows by Edison Lighthouse, with you singing, has been watched more than 2 billion times on the social media app TikTok, and it's still trending globally. That's insane.
1: It is insane. I made that record 53 years ago. Come on. I mean, that's ridiculous.
0: You wouldn't be complaining about it, though, would you, given that you're pulling royalties?
1: No, I'm quite happy about it. I've got to say, I'm quite happy about it.
0: Well, what do you think its resurgence is due to? Why that song?
1: TikTok.
0: Yeah.
1: It was one person. It was one person liked the lyrics and reacted to it, and it was just one person. I mean, it's crazy. I believe it's actually 4 billion now, to be quite honest.
0: And it was always a very catchy tune. We all liked it. We loved it when we were growing up. So why wouldn't kids today feel exactly the same way? And I suppose it's got something to do with the fact that it's such a happy up song, isn't it?
1: Yeah, I think I enjoyed doing it, obviously. I enjoyed doing them all.
0: But that was your favourite song, wasn't it?
1: Well, it was the most successful.

0: you didn't write it. But do you know who it was written about? Was it written about someone real or was it all made up?
1: Afraid it was totally made up. Oh. In actual fact, it should have been Eddie Stubb Lighthouse, and somebody mispronounced it on the record label and it ended up as Edison Lighthouse.
0: Is that right? It was a typo.
1: Yes, it is.
0: And who came up with the name for the band?
1: I don't know. To be quite honest, I really don't know. I think it was the record company.
0: Right. Certainly as a teenager growing up with that song, we thought Edison Lighthouse.
1: You're not old enough, Sandy. You're not old enough.
0: Oh, yes, I am. But we thought it was a regular band also. But it was a group of studio musicians with you at the head that were under the umbrella of this name, right?
1: That's absolutely right, yeah. I believe the actual group were called Greenfield Hammer, and they came from Slough in Middlesex, and they mimed on the record, and I sang live with a studio band. I mean, the television promotions.
0: Wow. Who knew? Was it kept a secret at the time?
1: No, they actually went out and worked live as Edison Lighthouse, but I was never a part of it, to be quite honest.
0: You didn't want to be?
1: No. No, I'd done it. I'd worked, for 10 years touring and with the Ivy League and the Flowerpot Men and all these sort of things. And I decided, I made a decision to concentrate on studio music. And so that's what I did.

0: Sydney. 12 months later, I had 5 records in the charts. I mean, it was crazy. I actually think my favourite song was United We Stand, with Sonny and me doing the leads. And that was brilliant. But yeah, of course, it's my favourite because it's the most successful.
1: So, Tony Burrows, though you never charted a record under your own name, you do hold the unusual honour of having 4 records in the British Top 10 all at once, all under different names. Tell us a little bit about that.
0: Oh, wow. I said before that I worked with the Ivy League and also the Firebop then.

0: I'm worked live with the Flowerpot Men for probably 3 years. Decided I'd had enough then, and I wanted to concentrate on studio work. So I went back to studio work. The Flowerpot Men was actually the first hit by the White Plains. Okay, because
1: very confusing.
0: It's all very, I mean, very incestuous as well. The record manager said, I've got all these records recorded, but I haven't got a group. And I said, okay, well, you know, what can we do about it? And he said, well, can I release them under a different name? And that was the first record. It was Baby Loves Loving by the White Plains.

0: It was a name from New York.
1: What? Oh, White Plains, New York. Yeah, okay.
0: There you go. And so that's what they released. And lo and behold, the first record was a hit. And so I had to go back in, you know, and start recording as White Plains. That started it, to be quite honest.
1: So that was your first hit. That was the first song that you'd released as White Plains.
0: And
1: yes. Went to the top 10. There was something about you that whatever you touched just went gangbusters, didn't it?
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13: It's a beautiful day.
1: It didn't matter what you recorded, it was a smash hit. Why is that?
0: Well, that's very nice of you to say so. I don't know why. I also really enjoyed what I was doing. Perhaps that came over. I don't know. It's not like records these days, I've got to say. It was fun.
1: Yeah.
0: And I enjoyed it.
13: Parting in your hair, it's hardly ever there. Wash your face, shabby in your dress.

0: So the four that you had in the British top 10 all at once, Love Grows, My Baby yeah. Loves Lovin', yeah. that crazy song Gimme That Ding that you recorded under the name of the Pipkins. Tell me a little yeah. bit about that song and that band.
1: Okay. The Pipkins. It was a Freddie and the Dreamers album. I was doing backing vocals with Roger Grunewald, and it was the only song that Freddie didn't do. And John Burgess, the producer, said, "I think it's got something, really." It was actually two takes. We did it all in two takes. I had a really rough throat, and so I did the "That's right, I'm Jan Brew." And I mean, it was just crazy. And Roger did the Iowa. And lo and behold, it was a hit.
2: That's right, I'm sad and blue, because I can't do the boogaloo. I'm lost, can't do my thing, and that's why.

0: Dat Ding had originally been written for a children's TV show under the title of Gimme Dat Click. The lyrics tell a story of a metronome trying to get his ding back from a piano named Undercog. It was written by Albert Hammond and Mike Hazelwood, who also wrote the song The Air That I Breathe. Due to the fast-talking and the Wolfman Jack-like spoken word intro, some people consider the song to be one of the first ever rap records. Gimme Dat Ding hit number 6 on the UK singles chart, number 9 on the Billboard Hot 100 in the US, and went number 1 in New Zealand.
1: I can't believe it either.
2: You were shocked, yeah?
1: Yeah, I was sure. I mean, it was banned in Italy because they thought it was rude.
2: Really?
1: Yes. And that, of course, made it a hit.
2: That's crazy. So that was the third song that you had on the charts at that time. And, of course, the final one was the Brotherhood of Man's United We Stand, yeah, which was a huge hit in the UK, the US, and of course, here in Australia too, I'm sure right around the world. Of all the other songs that you did, that song, I guess, had the most meaning in lyrically, didn't it?
1: Yes, it did. Yes, it did. The other ones were fun, and I think especially in this dreadful, time, United We Stand is a very pertinent, time. United We Stand is a very pertinent remark.

years ago, and we're still good friends. I mean, that's the great part. It was Sue, Sonny, Roger Greenaway, and Johnny Goodison, who wrote the song. And I thought it was just a wonderful, wonderful song, and I enjoyed doing it, obviously. There's

0: you go out and play live with them?
1: I did television. Again, it was so difficult because I was doing sessions all the time. 3-hour session was 10 till 1, then 2 till 5, and then 7 till 10. And when can you make it? And that was 7 days a week. And it was crazy. I didn't stop working.
0: Right.
1: And so I couldn't really stop and take a breath and go out and put these bands live.
0: I guess the solution was, and you had the best of both worlds then, was to continue as a sought-after studio singer and then do your television shows with them. But I guess what ended up with as a result of that was that people all over the world missed out on live appearances from you.
1: Yes, I did very, very few live appearances. The only ones that I do are in America, to be quite honest.
0: So there was a bit of an aura of mystery about you, was there?
1: Well, yes. That's a nice, very nice way of putting it, but actually they didn't know who I was.
0: Which meant that you could walk down the street and not be recognised, except if you opened your mouth, then
1: yes,
0: you would.
1: Oh, yes, I could. And I didn't have to put up with all the rest of the rubbish, to be quite honest.
0: But if you opened your mouth to speak, they would pick the voice, because the voice was certainly very well known, wasn't it?
1: Probably, yes. There were a couple of occasions. I remember an occasion on the tube. I used to travel on the tube and do my sessions and what have you. And I unfortunately got it in a carriage with some sort of 14, 15-year-old girls, loads of them. And so I think I know who that is. I think I know who it is. And I had to get off the tube in the next station and run away, to be quite honest.
0: He was scared of
1: that. That was the only time it really happened, yeah.
0: What do you think they might have done to you if you'd stayed on the track?
1: I don't know. I don't know what they could have done, to be quite honest. But I had to run away. I know that.

0: Ian Anderson from Jethro Tull tells a similar story about how he always travels on the train too by himself, and people look at him and think, oh, gosh, he looks like that guy from Jethro Tull. Couldn't be him. He'd never travel on the train, so nobody ever bothers him.
1: Exactly. That's exactly what happened.
0: That's very funny. So just taking a further step backwards, your first group was called the Kestrels, and a gentleman that we've had a chat to fairly recently by the name of Roger Cook joined you in that.
1: Really?
0: And what a lovely man Roger is. It was terrific chatting with him too. That was a vocal harmony group, and the only time that you actually did anything in your own name, well, it wasn't even your own name that you used. You used the name Tony Bond to release something, didn't you? Tell me how the name Tony Bond came about for you.
1: Goodness me, I'm surprised you've managed to unearth that.
0: It's a good story.
1: Tony Bond, Johnny Keating, who was a very, very big arranger, and Tony D'Amato, who was a Decca executive, decided that I would be able to sing some solo songs. I was still in the band. I was still in the Kestrels, but they decided that they would like to use me. And so I don't know where Tony Bond came from, but it was probably Tony D'Amato, to be quite honest, and said, well, we're going to call you Tony Bond. And, oh, okay, I'll go along with it. Yeah, you know.

0: That was right around the time that the Ian Fleming spawned secret agent James Bond and the movie starring Sean Connery were all happening, wasn't it?
1: Sure it was. Yeah, it was...
0: But why,
1: goodness
0: why?
1: Me, it was might have been 1966.
0: But, I mean, seriously, Tony Bond, there's nothing wrong with your name, Tony Burrows.
1: Well, I didn't think so either, but they decided in their whatever that word is.
0: Right.
1: Decided it was going to be better with Tony Bond, and I don't know why, but there you go.
0: You sound like it was an awful lot of fun, even though the times were very much controlled by record companies and producers. You probably didn't get to do exactly what you wanted to do. But did you have a lot
1: Sandy,
0: of fun?
1: Sandy, it's been a wonderful experience. I've got to say, I've never had a proper job. I started singing at 16. That's probably not strictly true. I worked, because I was old enough to do national service, the Kestrels all worked together in the army. Ah. But just for 18 months, I worked in an envelope department at ESNA Robinson's.
0: So you got a taste of a regular job.
1: Okay, and that's where I met Roger Greenaway and Roger Max, who were the original members of the Kestrels. I decided when we came out of the army, we decided that we had to go to London and try and make it work. And we did.
0: An interesting thing about you, though, Tony Burrows, was that while the British invasion was happening and infiltrating America with British-sounding music, you kind of went with an American sound, didn't you?
1: Yes. Yes, I think so. Well, I suppose so. We worked with the Beatles. We did One Night Stands and we went to Ireland with the Beatles. And that was a wonderful, a ridiculous time, to be quite honest.
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8: It's a beautiful day.
1: just one permanent screen from the start for the next 2 hours. They actually paid us extra money to go on immediately before the Beatles. And they paid us extra because nobody heard anything and we could talk amongst ourselves and, you know, I mean, it was just crazy.
0: And you didn't have to worry about the girls clawing away at you, did you? It wasn't you
1: they wanted. No. We certainly didn't.
0: That's hilarious.

0: kind of an eight-hit wonder, really, aren't you?
1: Yes, yes, I suppose I am. I'm not sure that that was a wonderful achievement.
0: It's great.
1: I would like to have had more success, but I couldn't do it. I couldn't go out and work live, and that was basically the problem.
0: But it was only you that was stopping yourself going out and working live, wasn't it? Because you wanted to continue as a studio musician.
1: I suppose that's true. But I would then have had to make a choice about who I was going to work with.
0: Oh, that would have been difficult, would it?
1: It was difficult. I've got to say, it was very, very difficult.
0: Of those eight hits that you had, we've talked about the one that you did with the Flowerpot Men, Let's Go to San Francisco, which was huge. We've talked about the Pipkins and Gimme That Ding, which was also huge and very strange. We've talked about My Baby Loves Lovin' from White Plains. We've talked about United We Stand from The Brotherhood of Man, and, of course, Love Grows from Edison Lighthouse. We haven't mentioned Melanie Makes Me Smile, which I think was actually one of my favourite songs from you. And most of these songs were written by Tony McCauley, weren't they?
1: Yes, they were. I had a really good relationship with Tony McCauley. Incidentally, I've got to tell you that I once did three different performances on Top of the Pops, and the producer came to me after the show and said, Tony, I'm sorry, you're not going to be able to be used again. And I said, excuse me? You asked me to do the show. They were all, you know, we did three hits, and you asked me. And he said, I'm sorry, the word has come down from above, from the BBC, you're not to be used again.
0: Why?
1: And I didn't get a play on the BBC for 2 years after that.
0: Why?
1: Don't ask me. I have no idea. Because I suppose they thought it was some sort of, I don't know really why, but they said, word has come down, blah, blah, you are not to be used again.
0: You didn't ask them why?
1: Well, yes, I did, but they think it's a con.
0: Oh,
1: why?
0: The fact that
1: you've asked me to do this show. Yeah, anyway, that's fine.
0: Oh, how strange.
1: So I was barred from the BBC for 2 years.
0: Oh, you naughty boy. Wow.
1: Yes, I know.
0: Thrown out of the BBC. How awful.
1: Yeah, and that was really the Tony McCauley period, because after, you know, Edison Lighthouse, and Melanie Makes Me Smile was a

0: It was top 40, but probably on the back of the Edison Lighthouse one.
1: Yeah, I think it was huge here.
0: Yeah.
1: We all loved that one. And, of course, it was recorded by The Strangers originally, wasn't it?
0: Well, I recorded it originally.
1: Oh, you recorded originally and The Strangers followed up with a cover version.
0: It Only Makes Me Smile was
1: yours.
0: Tony McCrae's song, yeah.
1: Right. You recorded Melanie Makes Me Smile under your own name?
0: Yes, I did.
1: Good one.
0: Well, yeah, but one of the few.
1: The last song you ever put out through the 70s was Beach Baby, which tell
0: Beach
1: me a little
0: Baby,
1: bit about that one.
0: Yeah, okay. Beach Baby was a record written by John Carter. John Carter and Jill, his wife, he actually played me a demo of him singing it with a guitar. And he played me the demo over the phone, and I said, I think that's got something. And it ended up as this great big orchestra and overdubs. There were only three of us on the original recording.
1: Really? For such a big sound?
0: Yeah. Well, we overdubbed all sorts of things, and I seem to remember I sang a bass line. Anyway, that's by the by. And of course, it was a hit. It was a hit all over the world. But Brian Wilson was played a blind date in Australia. Which I have a recording of, and he says, "Who is this?" And Brian Wilson said, "I've absolutely no idea who it is, but it's definitely West Coast America." And I thought, oh, my goodness me. I mean, that's why we did it. It was a tribute to the Beach Boys, to be quite honest.

0: and they still play it. The Beach Boys, when they do concerts, they still play Beach Baby before the shows.
1: Wow.
0: Which I'm so impressed with.
1: Yeah. So that was the last song that you had a hit with in 1975. What happened then? Why did it all come to a sudden stop at that point?
0: You tell me, Sandy.
1: Okay, I will, because I think...
0: I've absolutely no idea. But, you know, I think the music moved on, didn't it?
1: From what I know about you, you also turned your attention to different things at that time, didn't you? Because that's when you started getting more into commercials. In fact, it was around that time when you sung that the Coca-Cola ad that was huge right around the world.
0: Written by Roger Goodall and Roger Cook, of course.

0: to be reckoned with, the three of you, weren't you?
1: Yeah, I suppose so, yeah.
0: How did you feel time and time again when every song that you sung, everything just went globally huge?
1: That I'm very lucky, aren't I? I'm just lucky. It worked out. The writers were brilliant. I can't tell you. I'm brilliant. You know,
0: well,
1: I'm not going to say I'm brilliant. I'm not. I was very lucky.
0: There's more to that than simply luck, I would say. You did backup vocals for people like Elton John and Rod Stewart in the studio too, didn't you?
1: Yeah, I did. And Tom and Cliff. Yes, I did. I mean, that's what I used to do. And I did it.
0: Which was your favourite song to sing in the studio with those guys?
1: I think it's Elton John.
0: Really?
1: I think it has to be Elton John.
0: Why?
1: I mean, I've worked live with Elton it was Elton John.
0: And it's your voice we hear on Tiny Dancer.
1: Yes, it is. Well, one of them.

0: You have so much to be proud of, and yet you're so humble. Tony Burrows, I'll let you go. You've been so generous with your time.
1: Brandy, it's been a great, great pleasure to talk to you as well. You talked me into it, but I did talk you into it.
0: Do you miss those days, from the heady days of the 70s?
1: Yeah, of course I do. Yeah, it was very exciting. I worked with all sorts of people, James Last, and we did all sorts of things. You know, it was just wonderful.
0: Is your voice still as strong as it ever was?
1: She ain't got no money, of course it got,
0: Oh, it is.

0: Tony Burrows, thank you so very, very much for your time. What a pleasure to chat with you.
1: Sandy, it's been my pleasure, I can assure you. It's a beautiful
2: day. You've been listening to A Breath of Fresh Air with Sandy Kaye.

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Welcome to Off the Record. I'm Brian Wise. Thank you very much for joining me on the program this week, where my special guest is Darian Sahanaja. He is the musical director for the band that will be behind Al Jardine, former Beach Boy, who will be in Australia in the next few days playing the songs of the Beach Boys. And last week we played parts 1, 2, and 3 of the interview. Let's continue and play the final part of our interview with Darian. And let's start off with a track from a great album that the Beach Boys released back in the mid-70s. This is Holland, and the track that we're going to play is Sail On Sailor.

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1: Hey, what's it like being on stage playing these incredible songs? It must be, I can imagine as a musician, it must be just an incredible feeling that not only playing them, but getting the response from the audience as well.
0: It is. When we get that response, it's, you know, I used to live for Brian's response to the audience's response. That used to be the whole, like, our goal was just to see Brian happy and because, you know, he was always very, you know, he's an insecure guy and very uncomfortable on stage. Mm. So just to see, to get a reaction, to feel love from an audience was something to behold, because it was, you know, rarely was he sure that people would like things. He was an interesting guy because, you know, in the studio, I don't think he cared about what people thought. Mm. You know, he just was going in the moment. He just was going for that thing, whatever that thing he was trying to capture emotionally. He didn't care so much, but then it flipped. Then all of a sudden he was concerned that, you know, people liked the music and he didn't want the rejection. And he was very obsessed with, like, you know, he was always nervous at shows. I'd say, well, Brian, why are you so nervous? I don't know if people will like me, you know, people will like the music. I said, come on. But it must have been so deep, ingrained so deep that no matter, you know, it didn't matter. You know, it would help when we performed Smile for the first time and we got like a 10-15 minute ovation. I genuinely saw tons, like these demons flying out of him, like all the weight on him was just lifted from his shoulders, and that was the happiest I'd ever seen him. And it was probably because it was the first time he genuinely felt acceptance, like, oh, people like this music, you know. They like my art. And so he's kind of reclaiming something that he thought was just an embarrassment, or maybe something he felt ashamed of for decades, was now being accepted. But to answer your question, I mean, I love this music. It's my favorite music. Yeah. So when we're all singing the harmonies and they come together and the instruments have the right tone and are being played with the right feel, and we're just in this, I mean, like, I suppose like when blues bands get together and there's like, they get into a groove and it's just happening, whatever that means, they're locked in. It's the same kind of thing, but there's a whole bunch of other levels. Like there's the harmony and the, again, what I said, like the feel, you know, if the feel is there, I don't even know how to describe that. It's just something that you either have or you don't have. So the greatest compliment, the best compliments I ever get for the band is that you guys just feel it, you know.

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1: I was trying to pick what song you would probably most enjoy playing, and I'm thinking maybe Heroes and Villains, which blew my mind when I first heard it.
0: That one's a tour de force for sure. It's fun, and it's sort of like, it's one of those like, check this out kind of moment. You know, that's a fun feeling when you're on stage. But a lot of those kind of things, and it's just because it's razzle dazzle. You know, there's a lot going on, and it's sort of, it's ear candy again. You know, there's just so many like bells and whistles, literally whistles. Yeah. I don't know. For me, probably my favorite moments of the show are when we're just playing some of his beautiful songs, like when we played "Don't Worry, Baby," for example, which is, you know, it's just this beautiful, heart aching. You know, it hits all my buttons. You know,
1: yeah, that is a great song. I mean, you know, that is. It's almost a story of Brian's life. And then he catches his emotion in that song incredibly, didn't he?
0: Yeah. Yeah. But the irony is that it's so beautiful musically and sonically that you don't even realize that it's a song about a race car drive, like a guy getting ready to race his car. It's a car song.
1: Yeah, exactly.
0: You know, but it feels like a love song. It feels like one of the greatest love songs ever you've ever heard. Yet it's about, you know, this guy is about to compete in a race with another guy, but he's telling his girl, and the girl's trying to give him, you know, give him love, you know, like support, you know. It's great.
1: And he might get killed, you know. Who knows?
0: Yeah.
1: Yeah.
0: It's, that's songs like that just really do get down deep for me. The Heroes and Villains is awesome, but that's like a fun sort of, you know, it's like a circus act. You know? It's like a circus, a high wire act, which is kind of cool. You know, I love doing that stuff, but I really love playing just the straight ahead songs like that, that, you know, you would never, if those are the songs where I'm thinking, gosh, he was, you know, 21 or 22 when he wrote this song. Like, who writes songs like that, you know?
1: That is a really good question.
0: Yeah.
1: Yeah.

0: Hi, this is Darian Sahanaja of the Pet Sounds Band and Al Jardine, and you're listening to Off the Record.
1: I'm so glad you're going to do stuff from Beach Boys Love You. And
0: great. We'll also be playing a bunch more than your
1: I could see
0: regular
1: that.
0: Load of Pet Sounds songs.
1: They're
0: too,
1: pretty. You know? They're pretty long. They're pretty long set lists.
0: Yeah, I mean, at first, I'm still working it out with Al, but you know, he's the only thing that's it's just going to be his endurance. You know, he's 80. He's going to be 84. He's 83. He's going to be turning 84 this year. If he can go, we're going to do as many songs as we can. You know, so
1: you were talking about Brian's reaction from the audience response and everything. I was in the States recently, and I saw Bob Dylan in a little theater, and Bob turns 85 this week, and I said, there's no way he's doing this for the money. You know, like, as somebody said to me, he could have retired 50 years ago and lived off his royalties, and he just stood on the stage. It's like at the end of the show, it's like he's just soaking up the response from the audience, which is kind of verifying, or I don't know, you know, giving him something.
0: Yeah, well, I think that's why Al's doing it too. Yeah. I mean, he's not I think it's not about making money. It's about keeping this going and celebrating Brian's, continuing Brian's legacy. He doesn't, I mean, sure, it would be nice to make something from all of this, but right now we'll be lucky to break even. He loves doing this so much, and he's doing it for the music, and it's that's why we're all doing it, because it's just, you know, we loved playing with each other. We love Brian, and I don't have to tell you how much I love this music. So it's been great.
1: How many people are in the band?
0: Right now, probably music. So it's been great.
1: How many people are in the band?
0: Right now, probably.

0: You gotta have, it's an ensemble. Like as I mentioned earlier, the star is the music. Do you know? I don't know how. Well, maybe you'll get this. I hope you do. But this is, I have a funny story. When we first started touring, like in 1999, wow, 27 years ago, there was a journalist that wanted to ask me a few questions, and one of them was, "So, what is an audience to expect from a Brian Wilson concert?" And even at that time, I knew that to say something, and I did say something like, "Well, I think what they should expect, or what they'll see is that the it's a big band and we're all playing all the parts, and it's about the ensemble. It's like an orchestral. It's like watching an orchestra. And because Brian is not a front man, he's not Bruce Springsteen, he's not Mick Jagger. It's basically the show you'll get is a show of like almost a portrait of an artist with his art, surrounded by his art." And so that's kind of what I said. And so I saw that same journalist a few hours after the show, I think. And I said, "You enjoyed the show?" And he said, "Yeah, it was exactly what you said." And he said, "I asked Brian the same question. What is an audience to expect from a Brian Wilson concert?" And I said, "Well, so what did he say?" So the journalist says that Brian said, "Well, you can expect music of high quality, but I'm no frontman. I'm not a frontman. I'm no Robert Goulet." I said Bruce Springsteen and Mick Jagger. He said Robert Goulet, and he meant it. Like to him, in his mind, that was a frontman. That was of an entertainer. I'm glad you got it because a lot of people don't know who Robert Goulet is. So it's,
1: Hey, great to talk to you. I've gone way over time.
0: No, well, you're. I love talking to people who understand the music more than beyond the superficial.
1: All the best.
0: Yes, and hope to see you in Melbourne.
1: Great. Thanks very much.
0: All right.
1: Darren, see you
0: take
1: later.
0: care.

0: Hi, this is Brian Wilson saying hi to Brian Wise on Off the Record.
1: One of the great singles that the Beach Boys released back in the late 60s, as opposed to the early and mid-60s, Do It Again. And speaking of the mid-60s, we had the classic song Don't Worry Baby, the Brian Wilson composition, and we were talking to Darian Sahanaja, who's in Australia with Al Jardine playing the music of the Beach Boys. If you saw Darian

leading the Wonderments behind Brian Wilson on the Smile and Pet Sounds tours. You'll know how good the band sounds. We also heard Heroes and Villains and Sail On Sailor. Well, let's get back to some new music, starting off with a brand new single from Eel and Jewel.

Australian singer-songwriter Dan Tuffy, resident in the Netherlands these days, with a new single from him called Mary Kathleen. Before that, Ella Thompson, a new single from her, Change of Heart. And a couple of tracks from Eel and Jewel, just recently released. Her version of the classic Deportee, which certainly speaks to the times these days, doesn't it? And Soul Kitchen. You're listening to Off the Record with Brian Wise. Let's continue the music with our guest on next week's program, Taj Mahal. He's just released an album that he recorded some time ago with the Phantom Blues Band. It's called Time, and this is his version of a classic song released on the Excello label back in the early 60s by Charles Sheffield. This is It's Your Voodoo Working. And after that, a few pretty well-known names in music with new releases as well.

Lenny Kaye and the song Going Local, one of two songs Lenny has released, and you may recognise the name because Lenny has been the longtime guitarist in Patti Smith's band. As well as that, he was the compiler of the Nuggets anthology, that fabulous collection of obscurities from the 60s. And Lenny will have his first solo album coming out very shortly. Before that, Keb Mo, Fussing and Fighting. It's kind of the story of his recent life with an operation on his heart and his marriage dissolving. He's put it all down in song, and he's got an album coming out of that title as well. And we started off with our guest from next week's show, Taj Mahal and the Phantom Blues Band, from the album Time, which is out now. It's Your Voodoo Working. I'm going to leave you with another well-known name, another veteran of the music industry, Joe Jackson, who has a new album out titled Hope and Fury. Thank you very much for joining me on Off the Record this week. I hope you've enjoyed the show. I'll be back with you next week on the satellite network of the Community Broadcasting Association of Australia, supported by the Community Broadcasting Foundation. Have a great week.

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12: Coming up, it is time for a Neil Young cover story. If Sparks is your favorite band's favorite band, then Neil Young is your favorite solo artist, because everybody wants to cover Neil Young. Everybody from Rufus Wainwright, Z Berg, Dave Gahan from Depeche Mode, Eddie Vedder from Pearl Jam, Elvis Costello, Beck, all love Neil Young, and he's inspired so many bands. And those bands and those artists want to cover him, and I'm going to play them for you today. All this and more coming up right now on Coverville.

Greetings from Coverville. My name is Brandon, and welcome to another edition of Coverville. Today on the show, Neil Young is one of those artists like Bob Dylan, the Beatles, the Rolling Stones that have been around for such a long time and inspired so many other artists that they can't help but include a cover or two of a Neil Young song in their catalog. It's a prerequisite. You've got to do it. If you've been a musician for any amount of time, you've got to cover a Neil Young song. It is just the way it goes. And you're going to hear a lot of the artists in this episode that have understood the assignment and have made that achievement. We're going to start things off with Passenger from his Sunday Night Sessions album from 2017. Here's his cover of Neil Young's Heart of Gold.

From her album Covers and Love Letters Screaming into the Void, that is Zee Berg featuring Beulah Bell joining her on vocals there. My favorite vocalist, female vocalist in music. I just love Zee Berg's voice. It is haunting and heartbreaking and beautiful and soft and hard-edged, everything all at once. She's absolutely amazing. She was a member of the band The Like, it's where I first heard her, which was a band made up of her and a bunch of daughters of other musicians, like a couple members of Elvis Costello's Attractions and some other musicians. And they had kind of this 60s girl band vibe, Crystal, or not really, like Supremes, Crystal, Shangri-Las, that sort of thing. Then she moved into J-Jams and Phases, all these different bands, and now is doing some incredible solo stuff. Check out Zee Berg. She is really, really good. That's her cover of It Won't Be Long, by the way. It was a song that was on Neil Young's album, Everyone Knows This Is Nowhere. It's actually called Round and Round, and the parenthetical is It Won't Be Long. But, you know, when you do covers, you get to take some liberties, for sure. And in this case, it makes a lot of sense to call it Won't Be Long. Before that, you heard Jeff Russo and Noah Hawley. Yes, Jeff Russo and Noah Hawley, who put together incredible music for shows like Fargo and Alien Earth. They also did some incredible work on the music for the show Legion, a Marvel television show that really deserves a watch. If you haven't seen it, it is dark. It is psychological thriller, dark, not so much superhero as much as supernatural. Really, really good. But that was their cover of Cinnamon Girl before that from the soundtrack of season 3 of Legion. Rufus Wainwright before that being joined by Andrew Bird and Chris Stills with a cover of Harvest from his most recent album. I'm sorry, no, 2023 album. He has released one since then called Folkocracy. Mary Fall with a cover of Don't Let It Bring You Down from a 2022 album called Can't Get It Out of My Head, a cover album. And it's totally okay if you know that from the Annie Lennox version. She did an incredible cover of Don't Let It Bring You Down so well, in fact, that some people think that hers is the original. They haven't heard the Neil Young version. And then Heart of Gold by Passenger from his Sunday Night Sessions album from 2017. All right, let's get back to the music. More Neil Young, of course, here. Starting things off on set number 2 with some Eddie Vedder. Eddie Vedder put out an incredible ukulele cover album a while back. And before that, we knew he kind of liked covers. He did that Last Kiss cover with Pearl Jam. They've done a few other covers. They always sprinkle covers in on their concerts, things like that. This is a single that he released this year. Brand new single that Eddie released called Needle.

Thank you, everybody. We'd like to thank you for coming down here. I'd like to thank the Johnnies for playing tonight. We love the Johnnies. Thank you, thank you, boys. You're just as good as ever. Wish you'd come to the States. I think I could book the Johnnies on Broadway. What do you say? Let's put them on Broadway, boys.

On Broadway, Neil Young and the Lost Dogs from the NYA Timeline Concert, 1989, April 14th. That is a cover of On Broadway. Now, you probably associate that song, as most people do, with the Drifters, but it was originally recorded by the Crystals. They actually recorded it, didn't release it until another recording by the Cookies, which is technically called the first recording, even though, I'm sorry, the other way around. Crystals recorded it first, but their version came out after the version by the Cookies, who released theirs first. So, anyway, no, I think I still had it backwards. Cookies recorded it first. The Crystals recorded, but got theirs out first, got theirs released first. So that's one of those fun little gray area cover issues where it's like, all right, which one's the cover? Which one's the original? You probably also know the George Benson version. There's a lot of great versions of that song. And even Gary Numan recorded. Gary Numan of Tubeway Army and Cars fame recorded a version of On Broadway as well. Before that, you heard Wilco with a cover of Burn. That one from the soundtrack. Music from and inspired by I Shot Andy Warhol. Fay Wray from her covers album from 2005, I Believe in You. Elvis Costello. And a project that he did a few years ago, 2022, he did this project where he got together with this guy that he used to record with, a guy named Rusty, and re-recorded a bunch of songs and also did some covers from way back. They covered for this, Everybody Knows This Is Nowhere, which you just heard. The EP is called The Resurrection of Rust. It is newish Elvis Costello. I mean, it's new Elvis Costello, but from early, inspired by early recordings with Rusty. Old Man by Beck. That's an easier one to explain, from a single that he released in 2022. And a brand new track from Eddie Vedder. It's short. It's less than 2 minutes long, but it's a great cover of Neil Young's Needle and the Damage Done, a song about heroin addiction, as you probably can tell just from the title, if you didn't already know. Let's get to the last set of music here. We're going to start this off with a side project by Dave Gahan from Depeche Mode. Worked with the Soul Savers on this one from an album called Imposter from 2021. Here's Dave Gahan, A Man Needs a Maid.

Pick it up, pick it up, pick it up. That is Maxat with a cover of Rockin' in the Free World from the 2022 charity album Viva, Songs of Freedom. You can pick that one up at Bandcamp. I think you still can. Some of these charity albums go on sale for a day and then they disappear. So go check, see if it's still there. Before that, you heard Lily May, excuse me, with a single that she released in 2023 covering Neil Young's Razor Love. All of a sudden, frog in my throat. No idea where it came from, just all of a sudden. Before that, Echo in the Canyon, which is Jacob Dylan's project. It was a documentary that he did in 2019, coupled with a really good cover album. That is Jacob Dylan and Regina Spektor covering Expecting to Fly by Neil Young. The Hangles before that with a cover of On the Way Home from the album Cover Up from 2025, and Dave Gahan and Soul Savers from the album Imposter from 2021. That is a cover of Neil Young's A Man Needs a Maid, a song that, boy, has faced so much controversy because it does sound on the surface very misogynistic, and the lyrics really point to that. However, Neil Young has said, no, don't take it literally. I don't really want a maid. He's more talking about how certain kinds of men want this lack of commitment and trust and exposure. So they want someone to come over, do everything for them, and then leave. He's not saying he wants that, folks. It's okay. It's all right. Dave Gahan and Soul Savers with a cover of A Man Needs a Maid. That is going to bring us right to the end of this kind of long show. Thanks for listening. We'll see you next time. Until then, this is Brandon saying that just about covers it for tonight. Thanks for listening. See you next time. Bye-bye.

Hello again, I'm Mark O'Neill, and this is Raised on Rock. 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And that, of course, the Rolling Stones from Tattoo You 1981, Start Me Up. Now, I started putting this show together. I had, I think, 4 songs ready to go. Short songs, or relatively short. And an email came through from Greg in Perth. And he asked if I would play a song from the Allman Brothers at the Fillmore, Mountain Jam, which goes for over 30 minutes. I love long songs, so of course I'll play it. And then along with the relatively short ones, I added a couple of my own long ones. And that is what's on the menu for tonight. So now, the Allman Brothers Band on Raised on Rock.

0: you. Thank you very much.
1: You're welcome very much. The Allman Brothers Band, Mountain Jam for Gregory in Perth from at the Fillmore here on Raised on Rock. We're now going to hear a song from 1977. Bob Welsh, formerly of Fleetwood Mac, had an album out called French Kiss. It had two big hits, Sentimental Lady and Ebony Eyes. Well, we're not going to hear either of those. If you want to hear them at some stage, email me, raisedonrock@gmail.com. This is the last track on the album, track 12, entitled Outskirts, right here on Raised on Rock.

If you're on the outskirts of just joining us, it's Raised on Rock, and we have the Boston Rag. We also have the street fighting man, like Mark O'Neill, fighting for the best rock.

You're listening to Raised on Rock. And that was Street Fightin' Man Rod Stewart covering the Rolling Stones from An Old Raincoat Won't Let You Down. Now, that could have been the name of a Faces album. That was released in 1969, and Ronnie Wood was all over that one. Before that, Steely Dan and the Boston Rag from Countdown to Ecstasy 1973. And that song almost could have been a Crosby, Stills, Nash & Young song, but it is a Steely Dan original. Top of the set, Outskirts by Bob Welsh from French Kiss, 1977. Now we'll go to 1973 and Tales of Topographic Oceans by Yes. And we will hear Ritual, some prog rock here on Raised on Rock.

You're listening to Raised on Rock. That was Ritual by Yes from Tales of Topographic Oceans. Now, for that album, they brought in Alan White, who was a monster rock drummer. Prior to that, we're getting late. Anyway, if there's time at the end, I'll talk about that. We better get to I think it'll be the last song. We're going back to 1974, Deep Purple in London, and Space Truckin' here on Raised on Rock. So

Deep Purple, Space Truckin', from Live in London, 1974, released in 82, re-released in 2003. Wow, Space Truckin' indeed. Okay, now I've got a secret song for Sassy, because she's in the foyer with all 737 Mark's Angels having a Gemelli dinner, because she's recreated the Gemellis that used to be across the street from Fenway Park in Boston. And the only male in that room is Barry Goudreau, who we flew here on the Raised on Rock jet. So they're not listening, and here is a secret song for Sassy.

God Only Knows, the Beach Boys here on Raised on Rock. Now, what I was starting to say at the end of the Yes song, Tales of Topographic Oceans, they just brought in Alan White, who was just a monster of a rock drummer. Prior to that, they had Bill Bruford, an amazing drummer, but more toward the jazz style. So once Alan joined, and I guess you would have noticed on the song that I played, Ritual, Bill didn't play that sort of way, but it made a big difference on this album. And up until recently, I could not listen to it. It was a double album, and it just seemed bloated and probably could have been a single album. But then I bought a book called The Listening Guide to Tales of Topographic Oceans. And it doesn't tell you how to listen, but it explains everything. I got the Super Deluxe Edition that cost a fortune. And over a few days, I played all the CDs while reading the book. So I was listening to the music without really concentrating, thinking how I hate it. Well, now I like it quite a bit. It's not my favorite Yes album, but yeah, I still say it might have been, could have been a little bit shorter, but it's a fine album. Rick Wakeman didn't like it, and he left for a spell. Patrick Moraz came in for one album on keyboards. Rick came back for two more and then left again. But anyway, that's a tidbit of Yes history. And I better get out there. There won't be any spaghetti and meatballs left. So until we meet again, this is Mark O'Neill on behalf of Sassy, the 737 Mark's Angels that she oversees, and Barry Goudreau saying, may God be with you and keep on rockin'.

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0: We, gathered at the 2017 National Constitutional Convention, coming from all points of the southern sky, make this statement from the heart.
1: Our Aboriginal and Torres Strait Islander tribes were the first sovereign nations of the Australian continent and its adjacent islands, and possessed it under our own laws and customs. This our ancestors did, according to the reckoning of our culture from the creation, according to the common law from time immemorial, and according to science more than 60,000 years ago.
2: This sovereignty is a spiritual notion, the ancestral tie between the land, or Mother Nature, and the Aboriginal and Torres Strait Islander peoples who were born therefrom, remain attached thereto, and must one day return thither to be united with our ancestors. This link is the basis of the ownership of the soil, or better, of sovereignty. It has never been ceded or extinguished, and coexists with the sovereignty of the Crown.
3: How could it be otherwise? The peoples possessed a land for 60 millennia, and this sacred link disappears from world history in merely the last 200 years? With substantive constitutional change and structural reform, we believe this ancient sovereignty can shine through as a fuller expression of Australia's nationhood.
4: Proportionately, we are the most incarcerated people on the planet. We are not an innately criminal people. Our children are alienated from their families at unprecedented rates. This cannot be because we have no love for them. And our youth languish in detention in obscene numbers. They should be our hope for our future.
1: These dimensions of our crisis tell plainly the structural nature of our problem. This is the torment of our powerlessness. We seek constitutional reforms to empower our people and take a rightful place in our own country. When we have power over our destiny, our children will flourish. They will walk in two worlds and their culture will be a gift to their country.
0: We call for the establishment of a First Nations voice enshrined in the Constitution. Makarrata is the culmination of our agenda, the coming together after a struggle. It captures our aspirations for a fair and truthful relationship with the people of Australia and a better future for our children based on justice and self-determination.
2: We seek a Makarrata Commission to supervise a process of agreement making between governments and First Nations and truth telling about our history.
4: In 1967, we were counted.
3: In 2017, we seek to be heard.
4: We leave base camp and start our trek across this vast country. We invite you to walk with us in a movement of the Australian people for a better future.
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12: At 2SEA, we acknowledge the traditional custodians of the seas, the lands and the waters this broadcast reaches. In particular, the Tharwa people of the Yuin Nation, from whose lands this broadcast originates.

0: Eden Community Radio is so special. It is a friend for the lonely, entertainment for the bored, enthusiasm for the tired, news for the interested, inspiration for the thinkers, and a voice for the silent. This is given fully from the personality of all the announcers and through their music. A rainbow of real and colourful people on a cloudy day. So many beautiful different colours.
1: Hi! Welcome, good morning! It's breakfast in bedtime here at 2SEA 104.7. And sorry, I just had to clear my throat suddenly. Much the way we look at the sky and hope that it clears. What do you think? Let's check the weather.
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1: Yes, and the weather outlook says rain and cloudy with a high chance of rain in the south and a medium chance elsewhere. The winds will be from the west at 15 to 20 kilometres an hour, turning southwesterly in the middle of the day, then becoming light in the evening. The daytime maximum temperatures have just been obscured by a pop-up. Get away. Yeah, that's it. Between 11 and 17. Take care on the roads if you're out there. That doesn't sound promising. Currently, the temperature is 11.3, but feels like 9.9. The relative humidity is 85%. It hasn't rained in the last hour, but it has because I got sprinkled on. Sorry, a little bit of a throat obstruction there. But anyhow, the wind is from the north at 5.5 kilometres an hour and gusting at 7.4. The barometric pressure is 1,026.2. Delta T is at 1.2 degrees C, and there are eight octaves of cloud up there in the sky.
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3: Feeling tired and weary, feeling down and discouraged. 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Hi, my name is Sean Cousins. 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

0: I've got a very important visitor in the studio. I'm not going to tell you who he is, but he's about to become a serial disruptor on ABC Overnight Radio, if anyone happens to be listening early tomorrow morning. Now, in the meantime, those were our Ishmaelian musical insertions provided for us this morning by Chloe, Spacey Jane, and East Village from their current Exit Wounds album, and followed by Angus and Julia Stone with their biggie. You didn't know it was number one. And the Triple J Top 100, I think in about 2010-ish. doing that by memory. Angus and Julia Stone, Big Jet Plane. Thank you, Chloe. And next up we have, don't forget, even though it's rainy and miserable, there are probably a few people who may be putting to sea today.
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0: All right. Do so. Be vigilant beforehand and saves problems after. Yeah, so minutes after seven, this one was requested this morning for you by Tony. There's a language and concept warning on it, but this is by Alanis Morissette, Jagged Little Pill. Away you go. Thanks, Tony.

There you go. Thank you, Tony, for Jagged Little Pill from Alanis Morissette. And Sunday morning. It's looking kind of wet and damp out there, and I did stick my head out the door briefly a little while ago when I was I went out for a walk, and it did sprinkle a little bit, not a lot, but it's nice to see some rain, especially when we get all these possibilities about El Nino and what's ahead of us. It doesn't hurt for the soil and the trees and all the other greenery to sort of stockpile a bit of moisture in preparation for a prolonged dry period. I hope that doesn't occur, but we can hope is one thing and what really happens is another sometimes, isn't it? Such as when you're a West Tigers fan. Now, it's Saturday, no free-to-air, so minimal comment, but Jesus, they got beat. Oh, shit. I didn't even get to rant on about their great victory last weekend for very long, did I? Yeah, so I wasn't here. So, anyhow, West Tigers defeated. Now, Eden Tigers today up at Batemans Bay. For those of you travelling up there, please be careful. The roads will inevitably be a little bit more moist and probably a little bit slipperier. So please take care if you are travelling up there to support the Tigers at Batemans Bay. I'm pretty sure our recommender, Richard, you'll be going up there. Got his recommendation for you coming up in a little bit. But for everybody else on that road, and, of course, to the Tigers themselves, go get them. In that rather unusual situation, we just talked about West Tigers, we've got Eden Tigers playing the Batemans Bay Tigers. But we all know which tiger has the real stripes. Yes! Go get them!

0: Yes, Eye of the Tiger by Survivor. And good luck to Eden Tigers today up there at Bateman's Bay. Yeah, 7:22. Let's have a sponsor or two.
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0: And thank you to our sponsors. You know, you're the reason we're here, to tell you the truth. And we appreciate that on all scales. All right. We've got one more, and then I think we'll have Richard's recommendation, all right? But we'll have one more song first. It's a real tippity-top one this time for Richard. But in the meantime, we'll have this. It's a sort of a relatively newie from Adela, and it's called Red Bottoms. God's looking at you, call me wife. Concept warning on this one for some people, I suspect.

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0: Yeah, that's us. We're truly local radio, and this further proof comes now with Richard's recommendation. This morning, requested with, I have to say, a very cheeky grin attached. This is Richard's recommendation for you and me and all of us out here on this Sunday morning. It's a bit wet and he's on the road. Nearer, My God to Thee by Pat Boone. Richard's recommendation on this Breakfast in Bed Sunday morning.

0: Richard's ever thought-provoking and cleverly compiled recommendations each time we're on air. And that one, Nearer My God to Thee by Pat Boone. Yes, that 50s plagiarist of such superb vocal credentials. Get on you, Richard. You never fail to leave a thought with us each time you make a recommendation. Drive careful today, mate.
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0: And this afternoon, Big Bad Bruce will be with you.
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0: Bruce will be along all afternoon today here from 1 to 4 on 2SEA 104.7. And now this is something a little more current. The Neighbourhood and Planet.

0: The Neighborhood and Planet, P-L-A-N-E-T, Planet. 7:36 on this slightly wet and wobbly Sunday morning. And, maybe it is a good time to have breakfast in bed, but you want to have something that won't sort of go everywhere. Don't you? What about, here's one for you. How about getting, a second-hand scroll of some kind, like you can buy them these days. My personal favourite, of course, will always be Vegemite scrolls, but get yourself an egg, break it into a dish or a bowl or something, give it a quick whack around. It doesn't have to be too homogenous looking. It can be if you want, I suppose. Actually, make it homogenous looking and add something to it. Maybe my lately go-to is Chipotle mayo. You can either make your own or you can buy a cheap version of it somewhere. If you want to make your own, just use ordinary mayo, shake of, not a lot, just a shake of, say, cayenne pepper, and then mix that up with your egg mix. Soak both halves of your scroll. Say it's a Vegemite scroll. Give you a chance to sort of do a bit of absorbing. And then if you've got a everyone's got a sandwich press these days, haven't they? If you haven't got a sandwich press, you can just do this, in a hot pan, but whack it into your sandwich press, and while it's cooking in there, pour yourself a coffee or a beverage that you like and serve it up there. That won't take very long to cook through properly. And serve it with a couple of slices of fresh tomato, say. Whoa, yum, man. Or maybe chili, if you're that way inclined. And drop on, shake on a little bit of Parmesan cheese. Use that as a seasoning. And that won't go everywhere. As long as you haven't, your egg that has been well cooked and it's all been absorbed anyway in the scroll. And there's a nice, comforty sort of breakfast in bed for a wet and rainy Sunday morning.
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0: Yes, and a big, huge thank you to all of our sponsors. 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

We wouldn't be here without the generous sponsorship that we enjoy as a community radio station, and our appreciation is always there, regardless of whether or not we're always expressing it. We are always expressly grateful. This is Sade, and why can't we live together? A question that is with me a lot these days about the world.

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0: And we're further comforted by having such wonderful listeners as Neil out there at Nethercote. His request this morning is for Richard Clapton and Happy Valley. How appropriate for somebody out there at Nethercote out in the hinterland on this Sunday, a wet Sunday morning. Have a great morning and thanks for listening in as always, Neil. It's appreciated. Richard Clapton and Happy Valley.

Richard Clapton, the perennial soundtrack of Australia, I believe. His music over the last 60 years, you could fit it in just about anywhere. It's not designed to offend anybody. It just allows you to or augments your appreciation of everything around you. And thanks, Neil, for recommending that one for us this morning. Happy Valley by Richard Clapton, 7:51. Now, if you're of a mind to make a request, the best and easiest way, and I'm speaking as a bit of a Luddite here, I have to admit, but is to text in your request to the following number. It will come up on a screen in front of me, which is working again. It wasn't working the other day. I know that Sheldon had some problems with the monitor, but I scientifically intervened with it this morning. Nothing. shook it gently and pressed the button and it worked. Go figure. Anyhow, here we go. If you want to text in a request, here's a telephone number to do it on. 0484 939 344. Now, that's a long-term phone number for this station. Only now it's a text line. You can ring, but it's too much. You won't. And the giant giant wombats are moving stuff around here in the building. So if you want to request a song, 0484 939 344. I'll give it again to you. 0484 939 344. And if you text in on that, it'll come up on the screen that's in front of me here, and I'll do my very best to provide that request for you musically. Otherwise, you can do it via the usual things, but they go through filters and everything, and by the time it gets in here, we're only doing a two-hour show, I've already gone home and I haven't looked at it. So, try this one. Oh, all right. We've got another request coming up in a bit, but in the meantime, this is Clean Bandit and Big Pig and I Don't Want to Hurt You. Some language and conceptual warnings may need to be in place for some of those of you out there, a bit on the sensitive side. Clean Bandit and Big Pig. I say that because it's big with two eyes. I Don't Want to Hurt You.

0: What did you think of that? Clean Bandit and Big Pig. And I Don't Want to Hurt You.
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0: Now, this next one is for Jacinta. And although this highway is perilously close to the cow paddock, it's getting on. This time. For Jacinta, Life is a Highway by Tom Cochrane.

0: And for Jacinta, that was Tom Cochran and Life Is My Way. Let's have some weather, shall we? It's 1 minute after eight.
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0: And, where was I? Where's that weather thingy there? There it is. All right, yes. Yeah, rain, cloudy. High chance of rain in the south and a medium chance elsewhere. The winds are from the west at 15 to 20 kilometres an hour, tending southwesterly in the middle of the day, then becoming light in the evening. Daytime maximum temperatures will be between 11 and 17. Currently, it's 11.6 and feels like 8.6 degrees Celsius. The relative humidity is 86%. I just stuck my head out the door before. It was a bit cold and windy, I have to say. There's been 0.2 mil of rain in the last hour, and the wind is from the north at 14.8 kilometres an hour and gusting at 16.7. The barometric pressure is 1,026.7 hectopascals. The delta T is at 1.1 degrees C, and there are three octaves of cloud up there in the sky.
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0: And I reckon we'll have that request in a minute. I just have to sort of search it out. In the meantime, let's have Maria Muldaur and Midnight at the Oasis.

0: timeless classic from Maria Mulder, Midnight at the Oasis, and she actually toured here as the opening act for Jackson Browne on his first tour here in about 1977, I suppose, somewhere thereabouts.
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2: And now a request, and it's very appropriate if you go outside at the moment. Kiss the Rain by Billy Myers. And, you know, those requests, roll them in. We'll see what we can do and roll them out for you.

0: And that was a request. Billy Myers and Kiss the Rain. Yeah, pretty easy to do at the moment out there. Why not? Thank you for that request. Much appreciated on this wet Sunday.
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0: To Jack's many thousands of devoted followers out there, I spoke with him a week or so ago, and he's currently in Pembula Hospital. So if you want to pop in and visit him, he's undertaking a bit of mobility work there, and then he's he'll be transferring to an aged care facility. So where he will continue to work on improving his mobilisation skills. And it's good to talk to him, I tell you. He's a lovely old fella. And if you want to, you know, pop in a visit, he'd love to have a visitor in the while he's in the hospital. He is that sort of guy. He's a very ebullient sort of fella. Anybody that knows him knows what I'm talking about. you know, I agree to disagree about music, but as far as everything else goes, he's a really great guy. And, yeah, it's good to hear that he's starting to get a little bit on top of some of the health issues that have assailed him over the last, you know, months or so. Months, plural. This is Deadmau5 with Rinzen and Not Exactly.

0: Yes, and that was Dead Mouse, and with a little help from Rin Zen, and not exactly. Not exactly what is the question, huh?
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0: And a big thank you to all of our sponsors. You are the reason we are here. Yeah, a few upcomings. For example, tomorrow is the Eden View Club's June lunch meeting. It'll take place at 10:30 a.m. That's 10:30 a.m. Tomorrow, Monday the 22nd of June, at the Eden RSL Hall in Bass Street of Eden. So look forward to that one. Also, on Thursday this week, this is a project lab week. It means I'm going to pop down to the log cabin with an idea and a plate and between 5:30 and 7:30 p.m. and see if you haven't got the next great thing that could happen to this this wonderful area of ours. That's the Eden Project Lab on the 25th of June at the log cabin between 5:30 p.m. and 7:30 p.m. A couple of things up ahead for this week here and now on our local horizon as we move it towards the end of June. What's it going to play next? Oh, well, yes. Now, I think school's got another week, hasn't it? And everything else. The Victorians are on holidays, I think, start their holidays. Here's a song by Kate Miller-Heidke to get people in the holiday mood. Language and concept warnings everywhere on this one, but listen to it with a little bit of tongue in cheek. It's funny. Kate Miller-Heidke and Holiday, and as I said, language and concept warnings apply.

0: Kate Miller Heidke. She's got another Christmas song that's a real good one about all the shit you have to clean up afterwards, and using that term. Certainly has a way of a lyrical way of making it arty, funny, and accessible to anybody. That's Kate Miller Heidke and her current release, Holiday, which comes out in the middle of the year, of course.
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0: Yes, and today, of course, is the winter solstice, and which I don't really know if that's going to make a lot of difference because it's such a miserable day outside anyway, but, you know, keep going. And, in homage to what's going on next door, it sounds like we're getting a new neighbour or there's a refit going on.
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0: How about some Macadaka? 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

0: Yeah, Dirty Deeds, done dirt cheaps, Akka Daka.
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0: Well, I did watch the soccer yesterday morning, got up at 5. Well, there's always one dubious refereeing performance each World Cup that Australia plays, isn't there? This time, I'm not saying they would have won or anything like that. The US team were, particularly in the first half, a bit more polished and everything else. But I think, let's just say there seemed to be certain things that were okay and for one team and not for another. And my research assistant tells me that that referee has somewhat of a checkered past as well. Anyhow, next up is Paraguay. Next, I think it's Friday morning, isn't it? And again, at least these games for us are at a reasonable time. 5 a.m. is not too bad for those who have gotten up at 3 a.m. during World Cups previously and 1, 2 a.m., which is a real hell of a time to get up and watch a game of soccer. But, and I think the I think if they play like they played in the second half, they should do quite well. But again, there's nothing that you can take for granted in that round ball game. And, let's hope. And, it'd be nice to see them go through to another round. It'd be nice to see them get another win, wouldn't it? Or at least get some points out of the game against Paraguay. As for the other teams in their group, I hope they all lose everything. Very simple, really. As I've said before, I make no apologies for being parochial at all. I want to see Australia win and win all the time. This is Thames and Sammy Virgi and me and you. And it's a Sammy Virgi remix, and there may be some language issues in this one for you.

0: And that was Thames with a little help from Sammy Virgi and Me and You. And it was remixed also by Sammy Virgi.
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0: 2SEA. There we are, the Buffheads of Breakfast, yes. Chris, Sheldon and myself over those days, Thursdays. Fridays for Chris and Sheldon respectively, and I'm here on the weekends. And Tuesday as well. All right, this is a request, a last request for Elizabeth. This is Dave Graney and the Coral Snakes, and you're just too hip, baby.

There you go. For Elizabeth, that was Dave Graney and the Coral Snakes. I mean, you're just too hip, baby. I reckon that's a nice place to leave breakfast in bed this morning. I hope you enjoyed your brekkie in bed, those of you who did. And it's a bit rainy. Sean will be with you after 9. Of course, Big Bad Bruce will be in the Savo. Everyone else will be here tomorrow, and I'll be back on Tuesday. Let's go with some Paul Simon, shall we? See ya. Thanks for your company. Bye.

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You can hear more of the Fab Four, plus the rest of the 60s, Tuesdays from 1 p.m.

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1: Okay, checking the weather now. Today, rain, a shower for two. Tomorrow, mostly sunny for Tuesday, mostly sunny for Wednesday, partly cloudy for Thursday. And Friday, partly cloudy for Saturday. Mostly sunny today, we shall receive rain, and winds are 15 kilometres and humidity 80%, and you're up to date with the weather.
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1: 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And, hello, this is Sean Cousins and this is Musical Hope, and those views expressed on this program are not necessarily the views or opinions of this station. Okay, we've got Rebecca St. James, BB and CC Wynams, Newsboys and Stephen Curtis Chapman, and starting us off, Rebecca St. James with our Wow 90 splashback, and it's 1998. And here's Rebecca St. James now.

0: You're listening to 104.72 SCA FM. The Old Testament reading is from Daniel 9, verse 4. And I prayed to the Lord my God and made confession and said, O Lord, great and awesome God, who keeps his covenant and mercy with those who love him and with those who keep his commandments. And that was Stephen Curtis Chapman with Pray and the Newsboys with Reality, BBC and CC Wynums, Up Where You Belong. I always thought it was Winans, but Rebecca St. James Up a Father Up the Top. And this is our Wow's 90s flashback. It will be 99 next week, and the week after will be our Gospel 2000 to wrap it all up. And here are our sponsors now.
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Crystal Lewis, people get ready, Jesus is coming, getting near. And Charles of Clay, Overjoyed. Third Day, My Hope Is You. Michael W. Smith with Missing Person. The New Testament is from Mark 13, verses 26 and 23. Then we will see the Son of Man in the clouds with great power and glory. Take heed, watch and pray, for you don't know when the time is. Okay, it's just gone 20 to 10, you have Musical Hope, and this is our Wales 90s flashback. And after these sponsors, we're going to hear from this lady. Yes, and Troy Paris and this group. Forever, oh, if we share the love of Jesus, see each other as he sees us. Petra, and of course this lady here.

0: Yes, that's coming up right after the sponsors. It's just gone 19 to 10, and on this wet and miserable morning, but oh well, we've got to stop complaining about the rain because we're blessed to have the rain. Okay, here are our sponsors. 19 to 10.
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0: 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There goes Amy Grant, and there goes Bow. 1998 for a year, and before that, Petra, We Need Jesus, and Twilight Paris with my utmost for higher. Sorry. Okay, got Ryan Duncan, A Whisper Around the World to wrap it all up from 1998. Next week will be 99, then our gospel 2000 for the year. And see you then. Jesus loves you and all. And shall talk to you next week. To take us, we've got Ryan Duncan with the weather.
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0: Okay. Cloudy, a high chance of rain in the south, medium south swell. Winds to westerly 15 to 20 kilometres, 10 to the southwesterly. In the middle of the day, then becoming light in the evening. We've been daytime maximum temperatures between 11 and 17. Goodness, it's dark out there as I look out the studio office. And I shall talk to you next week. Oh, just a minute.
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0: Oh, I've got to push the right button. Okay, I'll talk to you next week.